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11: Turning partly cloudy with more sun today with time, overnight lows will fall to about 70 degrees. Friday, though, is shaping up to be more active with possible morning storms crossing the state, though the best and increasing storm threat really looks to be Friday evening, which may have impacts to some 4th of July festivities. Afternoon temps will be around 90 degrees with more humidity. From the 10-11 Severe Weather Center, I'm meteorologist Jessica Blum.

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10: Turning partly cloudy with more sun today with time, overnight lows will fall to about 70 degrees. Friday, though, is shaping up to be more active with possible morning storms crossing the state, though the best and increasing storm threat really looks to be Friday evening, which may have impacts to some 4th of July festivities. Afternoon temps will be around 90 degrees with more humidity. From the 10-11 Severe Weather Center, I'm meteorologist Jessica Blum.

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1: Like, I object. It better be dramatic. Like, there better be a whole lot of drama behind it.
2: Bring proof.
1: Yeah.
2: And this lady did.
1: She brought the receipts. Every last one of them.
2: Wow.
1: Yep. Yeah, I would... I'm not wishing ill on anybody, right?
2: Right, but...
1: I'm not going to lie. I would really like to be in the audience.
2: Right.
1: Don't do it at my wedding.
2: Yeah, you don't want to be involved.
1: I don't want to be involved.
2: You want to be a bystander.
1: I don't want to be a part of the drama.
2: Yeah.
1: But wouldn't you just...
2: I don't know, for
1: the story to be like...
2: Ooh. I mean, it would be a great story, but my stomach is like... My anxiety is already kicking in.
1: The secondhand anxiety and embarrassment
2: and just...
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11: Turning partly cloudy with more sun today with time, overnight lows will fall to about 70 degrees. Friday, though, is shaping up to be more active with possible morning storms crossing the state. Though the best and increasing storm threat really looks to be Friday evening, which may have impacts to some 4th of July festivities. Afternoon temps will be around 90 degrees with more humidity. From the 10-11 Severe Weather Center, I'm meteorologist Jessica Blum.

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3: Partly cloudy skies overnight tonight with a small chance for showers and thunderstorms. We'll see low temperatures drop down into the low to mid-70s. On Friday, we'll see sunny conditions, but eventually seeing some partly cloudy skies into the afternoon. A weather alert day is in effect as we could see severe thunderstorms as we head into Friday afternoon, especially into Friday evening. Winds gusting as high as 75 miles per hour are the main concern. From the 10-11 Severe Weather Center, I'm meteorologist Carmelo Latuca.

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1: They always empty the trash bag.
2: No, but they empty the trash every day. So how do you empty the trash?
1: Ever in your life, have you been at home and said, you know what? I'm going to take the trash out. I'm going to leave the bag.
2: No.
1: No. Who does that?
2: Our cleaning crew.
1: What is happening in your world where you're like, no, this bag's still good?
2: But I just don't understand how you empty the trash, but you're like, nah, I'm not touching the bugs.
1: Well, I'm not touching them.
2: I'm not either.
1: That's why they're
2: still there.
1: They're little, you know.
2: And I don't know what they are.
1: Monuments. They look like cicadas, maybe?
2: I don't know. I don't know.
1: I tell myself that it is just the skin of the insect, the shell that where they shed occasionally. So
2: the bug itself is wandering free because the shell is still there?
1: Well, yeah, now you made it.
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7: Partly cloudy skies overnight tonight with a small chance for showers and thunderstorms. We'll see low temperatures drop down into the low to mid-70s. On Friday, we'll see sunny conditions, but eventually seeing some partly cloudy skies into the afternoon. A weather alert day is in effect as we could see severe thunderstorms as we head into Friday afternoon, especially into Friday evening. Winds gusting as high as 75 miles per hour are the main concern. From the 10-11 Severe Weather Center, I'm meteorologist Carmelo Latuca.

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4: Partly cloudy skies overnight tonight with a small chance for showers and thunderstorms. We'll see low temperatures drop down into the low to mid-70s. On Friday, we'll see sunny conditions, but eventually seeing some partly cloudy skies into the afternoon. A weather alert day is in effect as we could see severe thunderstorms as we head into Friday afternoon, and especially into Friday evening. Winds gusting as high as 75 miles per hour are the main concern. From the 10-11 Severe Weather Center, I'm meteorologist Carmelo Latuca.

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2: Partly cloudy skies overnight tonight with a small chance for showers and thunderstorms. We'll see low temperatures drop down into the low to mid-70s. On Friday, we'll see sunny conditions, but eventually seeing some partly cloudy skies into the afternoon. A weather alert day is in effect as we could see severe thunderstorms as we head into Friday afternoon and especially into Friday evening. Winds gusting as high as 75 miles per hour are the main concern. From the 10-11 Severe Weather Center, I'm meteorologist Carmelo Latuca.

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3: Partly cloudy skies overnight tonight with a small chance for showers and thunderstorms. We'll see low temperatures drop down into the low to mid-70s. On Friday, we'll see sunny conditions, but eventually seeing some partly cloudy skies into the afternoon. A weather alert day is in effect as we could see severe thunderstorms as we head into Friday afternoon, especially into Friday evening. Winds gusting as high as 75 miles per hour are the main concern. From the 10-11 Severe Weather Center, I'm meteorologist Carmelo Latuca.
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Though this season of her life had been cold, lonely, and tough, so she slipped back into a darkness she had hoped by now to have overcome. She had learned a beautiful lesson as she kissed her girls goodbye and thanked them for getting her out the house. That maybe...

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No riding shining armored knight. 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
3: Partly to mostly cloudy this morning with a 20% chance of isolated showers and thunderstorms. Temperature rising into the upper 80s by noon. This afternoon, mostly sunny to partly cloudy, hot, humid, and a bit breezy. A stray shower or thunderstorm can't be completely ruled out. High in the low 90s, heat index up to 102. From the 10-11 Severe Weather Center, I'm meteorologist Brandon Rector.

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0: So, all right, let's get into what was on this pizza.
1: Mm-hmm.
0: Triple pepperoni.
1: Oof.
0: Extra cheese. Banana peppers.
1: Spicy.
0: Light jalapeno. Half chicken. Half mushroom. Half caramelized onions. Half olives. Light sauce. I'm not going to lie. That sounds really good, except for the light sauce. I need my sauce.
1: There's a lot going on there. This is a thick piece of pizza.
0: Totally. Go for a slice.
1: I like how we went banana peppers, but then light jalapeno. Like, we don't want to get crazy.
0: Banana peppers are not as spicy as the jalapenos.
1: No.
0: But the note on the order says, yes, I know this looks insane, and you're probably like, who is this dude? I have a very pregnant wife. I'm done questioning what she wants. I'm scared of her, and honestly, you should be too. Thank you, and Godspeed.
1: Also, please get this right.
0: But I love that he's like, look, she's pregnant. Just get this order done so I can get it to my wife because she is pregnant and we should all fear her.
1: Please help me.
0: I love it, though. I love it. But I don't know which half was which. And the total cost of it, according to the receipt, says $17.99 because they did post a picture of the receipt.
1: That's incredible. For that many toppings?
0: I know. I know. So I don't know if that was the base price and they just didn't list the total.
1: I mean,
0: but
1: could you get a triple pepperoni pizza for $17? Alone.
0: I don't think so. I don't think so. But that sounds so good.
1: Yeah, now I'm hungry.
0: I know
1: what I'm having for lunch today.
0: The worst part about being pregnant was watching commercials and, like, all the food commercials. Mm-hmm. Because then anytime something came on, I was like, oh.
1: I want that.
0: I want that.
1: Yeah.
0: And then you just, I need that in my life right now.
1: It's probably good that, like, DoorDash and Uber Eats weren't available at the time.
0: Oh, 100%. 100%. It would have been scary. I love some of the comments that people made about this, though. Like, he didn't order pizza. He submitted a cry for help. He did.
1: Blink once if you're okay.
0: Someone else said, that pie sounds fire. I'm telling you, I would totally have a slice.
1: Only thing that scares me is there's so much there. Like, can I, it would be like a pie.
0: Just fold it in half.
1: Yeah.
0: Do it New York style. Someone else said, now I'm scared to get my girl pregnant. And someone else said, I'm pregnant and this made me hungry. I'm not pregnant and it made me hungry.
1: Sounds good.
0: I just love craving stories.
1: Pizza hits the spot some days, though.
0: Mm.
1: Today is a good pizza day.
0: Mm-hmm. Mm. DoorDash. All right, here we come.
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3: Partly to mostly cloudy this morning with a 20% chance of isolated showers and thunderstorms. Temperature rising into the upper 80s by noon. This afternoon, mostly sunny to partly cloudy, hot, humid, and a bit breezy.
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0: 107.3, B Mornings with Brooke and Adam, Lincoln's number one at work station. We are on a break, so today we are doing the best of B Mornings with Brooke and Adam. 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
1: B107.3, I'm sure along the way you've heard. It was a classic.
2: Oh, absolutely. I used to have Bad at Hell 2 CD in my my old Buick Century in college all the time.
1: Did we ever figure out what he wouldn't do?
2: I don't think so.
1: I just know he wouldn't do something, but what would he do for love?
2: There's one thing. The video made it seem...
1: It was very weird. But I'll tell you, I would do anything for love, but I won't give you my money if you try to scam me. A woman in Japan who's in her 80s just fell for a romance scam. We've seen these time and time again. Back in July, she started talking to a guy on social media who said he was an astronaut.
2: Mm-hmm.
1: First of all, kudos to you for being in your 80s and still being like, I want a man.
2: Yeah.
1: All right, go.
2: You know, love never dies.
1: You go. But if you meet somebody on social media and he tells you he's an astronaut, might be a bit of a red flag. I'm not saying he's lying. He could very well be an astronaut, but Google.
2: Yeah, there's very few astronauts in the world.
1: Yeah.
2: They're very specific jobs.
1: Yeah, it's very specific. So you could Google and they would come up, but she didn't Google.
2: No.
1: And she kept talking to said astronaut. And as happens sometimes, she developed feelings for him.
2: Mm.
1: Well, he finally, you know, pulled out the scam, because scammer's going to scam. And he claimed he was in trouble, which is what scammers tend to do.
2: Yeah.
1: I need your help, baby. I love you so much. Could you help me? And he said that he was in a spaceship while on social media. Not saying it doesn't happen, because I do think that the astronauts...
2: Yeah, they probably got
1: I think they I'm pretty sure. They send videos back. They probably
2: up there tweeting.
1: Clear right to Elon Musk's...
2: Do the TikTok, the satellite link, right?
1: Yeah. So he's like, okay, look, I'm in space. I'm on a spaceship, and my ship's under attack, and our oxygen supplies are low. Can you help me, baby?
2: How is money gonna help with that?
1: Well, she didn't think about that. So he asked, hey, I need some more oxygen. Can you send me some money? I need about 1 million yen. Which is about $6,700.
2: Still, that's quite a chunk of change.
1: Again, Venmo? Do you Venmo him and then
2: how do you
1: he
2: send money to
1: buys
2: space?
1: Again, Venmo maybe?
2: I would assume.
1: And
2: yeah,
1: then he
2: it.
1: Can Venmo, I don't know, who's sending oxygen to space? Well, officials in Japan shared the story because obviously it's not real.
2: Yeah.
1: Some
2: holes in it.
1: Quite a few holes. And she just got taken for $6,700. Or 1 million yen, if you will.
2: 1 million yen sounds way worse.
1: This actually isn't the first astronaut scam, believe it or not.
2: Really?
1: Back in 2022, a 65-year-old woman from Japan got scammed out of $30,000 by someone claiming to be a Russian cosmonaut. He said he needed the money so he could fly back to Earth because he wanted to marry her. But I'm stuck in space, baby.
2: Gotta buy a ticket.
1: $30,000 will get me right to you.
2: I mean, I feel like that's a pretty decent price for getting, you know, a flight back from outer space.
1: I mean...
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0: B107.3, B Mornings with Brooke and Adam. And right now, we are doing the best of. These are some of our favorite moments from the last year.
1: I'm sure you've heard the old joke about, like, chips and it's just mostly air in the bag of chips.
0: Yes, yes, absolutely.
1: Keep that in mind as we talk about this Frito-Lay truck. Fortunately, everybody's okay. I'm just going to start with that, right?
0: That's the best part. That's the most important part.
1: Took a plunge 150 feet into a river canyon in Northern California.
0: Oh, boy.
1: And landed pretty much upright. Like, when you see the footage, it's the truck is just kind of sitting on some rocks, and it's pretty much upright.
0: Just hanging out.
1: Mm-hmm.
0: Goodness.
1: So, of course, everybody jumped into the comments about it.
0: Yes.
1: Because, well, let's just go through. Again, like I said.
0: Everybody's okay.
1: Nobody's injured. Everybody's okay.
0: Could've
1: but the comments, it basically floated down with all the air in the bags. Someone else, hey, you know, you can't park there.
0: There's not a parking spot.
1: Someone else said they should use this pick and turn it into marketing gold. Life takes you down some unexpected roads. Good thing we pack snacks. Sometimes it's not about the story, it's about the comment.
0: Right, the comment. There are people who are, like, full-on comedians.
1: Internet comedians are the best. Someone said it's all the air they put in the chip bags. It's what saved it.
0: Yeah, and its own airbags.
1: Hey, look, it's a van down by the river. Someone else said it's just a promo for the new salmon flavor.
0: Salmon chips. That could work.
1: I think they have something like that.
0: Probably have that already by now.
1: I know they have the prawn chips, which are actually pretty good.
0: Yeah.
1: When I was in London, had those.
0: Ooh.
1: Mm-hmm. Someone else said chips and dip. Again, internet comedians coming through, knowing full well that nobody was injured in this.
0: Yeah.
1: Someone else said, "Who ordered the fish and chips?"
0: I mean, how did it land like that, though?
1: I have no idea. It's amazing. Like, literally 150 feet down in a canyon, and it is right side up.
0: Yeah. Huh.
1: Someone else said when the chips are down, let the chips fall where they may.
0: The chip puns.
1: Good thing the truck is full of airbags.
0: Hey.
1: Someone else said, I'm going to be eating potato chips in a van down by the river. Again, sometimes it's not even about the story.
0: Yeah.
1: It's about the internet gold. The comedians on the internet are great. And
0: people are good.
1: The picture, if you see it, I'll show it to you.
0: Yeah.
1: It's insane that this truck is full on. Semi.
0: There's cameras everywhere. How did we not have video of it?
1: I don't know, but it's incredible. It is incredible.
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3: Partly to mostly cloudy this morning with a 20% chance of isolated showers and thunderstorms. Temperature rising into the upper 80s by noon. This afternoon, mostly sunny to partly cloudy, hot, humid, and a bit breezy.
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0: B107.3, Lincoln's number one at work station. It's Adam from B Mornings with Brooke and Adam. So today we have the best of some of our favorite segments from throughout the year.
1: It's your party foul, dude. Seriously, you just don't do that. One of the things I really appreciate in the three times I think I've ordered DoorDash in my entire life.
2: So it's a small sample size.
1: Is that the food is sealed.
2: Yeah, yeah.
1: You know, you don't want anybody... And I think that's one of the reasons I'm always afraid, because you hear of all these horror stories of people tampering with the food, people reaching in the bag, eating your fries something.
2: Yeah.
1: Like, look, bag fries are the best.
2: Mm-hmm.
1: When you pull the meal out and there's some fries in the bag, that, don't mess with the bag fries, man.
2: I can understand how it's tempting, but you gotta just know.
1: Order your own.
2: Order your own.
1: Well, this DoorDash driver got caught. Finger licking good is for the customer, man. So he got caught shoving a stray chicken wing back into a takeout container after it had plopped on the ground.
2: Oh, no.
1: Picked it up, puts it back in the container, and then walks off licking his fingers.
2: Now you have contaminated the entire group.
1: Yeah. So this happened in Florida, and the customer, her name is Trina Brown, right? she shared the Ring Cam footage, and not only does he try to shimmy the boxes out, there's like pizza and wings or whatever, the container holding the wing falls, opens up, he picks it up, puts the wing back in, and then, you know, leaves all the boxes. And then with his foot, he like...
2: Oh, tries to get rid of the evidence?
1: The sauce on the ground.
2: Oh, man.
1: As he's licking his fingers, getting the sauce off his fingers.
2: He did not think anyone was watching.
1: No. It's so gross.
2: Yeah.
1: It's so gross. And she said, you know, like her family never would have known that the wing had touched the ground.
2: And then touched all the other wings.
1: Right. 5 second rule doesn't apply to the front porch, man.
2: Yeah.
1: Not that it should really apply, but, you know. Whatever you do in your house is what you do in your house. But this is a stranger dropping your food, then touching it.
2: With their hands.
1: Putting it back in the container, and then licking their fingers.
2: And those hands have been to how many restaurants tonight?
1: Uh-huh.
2: See, even if it was like in a magical, like, athletic moment, he had caught the wing.
1: Ew.
2: You still don't want it back in the box.
1: Don't put it back in the container. You know what? Just throw it away.
2: I mean, if you're concerned about it, you take it with you.
1: You could have it, sir.
2: Yeah. I think they would have been more fine with that than putting it back in.
1: 100%. You saved me from the dirty wing. Thank you, sir. You dropped it. It's your fault. But I appreciate you didn't put your grubby fingers on my food to put it back in the box.
2: And also, don't just leave the chicken wing outside. Dogs, man. That drives me nuts.
1: Where are they supposed to put it?
2: Like, put it in the trash. No. I've seen, like, the one that fell on the floor.
1: Oh.
2: Instead of just, like, tossing it in the bushes or something.
1: Oh, right.
2: The number of chicken wings I see walking the dog drives me insane. One, love chicken wings. Two, I love the dog.
1: So, Trina, she's pushing for DoorDash to make some changes in their delivery process and training. She's like, first of all, if he can't deliver the food, you know, maybe he should be doing something different.
2: Yeah.
1: And she also says on DoorDash's behalf, I don't know what their training is, but maybe bring in some training for the drivers.
2: Make them watch a video or something. Don't touch the food.
1: Don't touch the food. Don't lick your fingers.
2: Yeah.
1: Because who knows how many other places he's done this?
2: Yeah. Hopefully not many.
1: You don't know. You don't know. She says she's not ordered any takeout since this whole thing.
2: Why was it not in a... Usually they come in a bag. Like, when we would have DoorDash, the last restaurant I worked at, we'd tie it all up so, the bag was secured.
1: That I've always had it in a bag.
2: Yeah.
1: And, like, if it's pizza, the box is taped closed.
2: Yeah.
1: Or, like, a bag. It's sealed.
2: Stapled shut. You know, there's...
1: Why was that not done?
2: I'm going to say a little bit of this is on the restaurant, too. Something was going on there.
1: I would agree with you. Yeah. I would agree with you there. But most of it's on the guy.
2: Yeah.
1: Again, if you had dropped the wing and then just didn't put it back in there.
2: And now he's got wing sauce on his foot.
1: Well, he's walking.
2: He's just walking.
1: It'll come off. It wasn't a lot.
2: Half the wing sauce.
1: It wasn't a lot. It wasn't. But still. Ew.
2: Yeah. Don't do it. Be better.
1: See? And now you wonder why I don't do DoorDash more.
2: But you have said in your sample size you've had a very good experience.
1: I have. I've never had a bad experience with DoorDash.
2: Don't let this one finger-licking bandit ruin everything.
1: way. Hey, you got a Ring doorbell? Sorry, I dropped your wing, but I don't want to contaminate the rest of your food, so I'm going to throw it away for you, okay? Sorry, bye.
2: Yeah, and then you could, then they have the proof, they could go back to DoorDash or whoever and be like, hey, I didn't get one of my wings. Can I get a little refund?
1: Right.
2: It'd be like 10%.
1: I probably wouldn't even. I would be like,
2: not really.
1: I appreciate
2: one
1: your
2: wing.
1: Honesty. It was one wing. I probably wasn't going to eat them all anyway.
2: Thank you for saving me from this, you know,

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0: B107.3, B Mornings with Brooke and Adam. We are today's variety, and we have got a collection of some of our favorite segments from over the last year. We're doing the best of B Mornings with Brooke and Adam. Here's another one.
1: I feel like whenever you've watched a television show and they talk about a Fabergé egg, it's always like some spy series, and they're like, oh, they've stolen the Fabergé egg.
2: Yeah, something very, very valuable and delicate.
1: I wonder how delicate they truly are, because a thief just swallowed one.
2: Swallowed?
1: Swallow.
2: Those are usually pretty big.
1: It's got, like, jewels all over it. I don't know. Okay, so it's one of the first jeweled eggs ever made, sold at auction for $30 million. Hmm. A Russian jewelry house made it back in 1913.
2: Okay.
1: So you know it's fancy.
2: The start of this whole thing. The Fabergé egg. Yeah. Mr. Fabergé himself.
1: Again, whenever you hear about it, I always feel like Russian spy fancy.
2: Yeah.
1: Right?
2: It's not something that you could pick up at a local store.
1: Which this kind of backs it up. Russian jewelry house made in 1913. A 32-year-old guy just got arrested in New Zealand because he tried to steal a small Fabergé egg from a jewelry store in New Zealand because he swallowed it.
2: Again, this must be pretty small.
1: I would hope, but then you hear stories about what people swallow or hide places to sneak into places.
2: And did this one also have a chain?
1: Maybe.
2: Because I know some of them have like a chain thing.
1: It doesn't really say.
2: Okay.
1: But it does say that it's part of a special edition James Bond themed necklace. So maybe it does.
2: Oh, yeah, there you go.
1: Called the, I don't know if I can say it. You remember his movie with the O, the Octo?
2: Oh, Octa.
1: Yeah, right. It's the Octo Kitty surprise locket. I don't know. I'm not going to chance it.
2: I
1: don't want to chance
2: that's
1: it.
2: Not.
1: It's covered in green enamel, has about 183 diamonds, and it's valued at about $19,000.
2: Okay, so it's not the $33 million.
1: Okay, but still, that's a lot of money. Do you have $19,000 to spend on a Fabergé egg?
2: I do not have $19,000.
1: Only 50 of these were made. The 1983 movie of the same name,
2: Octo Kitty.
1: Right. Centers on a fake Fabergé egg that's auctioned off. So that's a reference.
2: So there you go.
1: Yeah. Yeah. Mm-hmm.
2: So it was very much a spy thing where it got into the public consciousness.
1: Seriously. So I was right.
2: Yeah. You don't even know it.
1: I know. So they don't know if the egg being digested is going to actually mess with their resale value.
2: I don't know that I would wish to buy a formerly inside a person egg. Fabergé egg.
1: Does it add to the story, though?
2: It does, but it also feels like it would add to the cleanliness.
1: I mean, they got jewelry cloths. Wipe it off.
2: Jewelry cloths.
1: Yeah. Yes! There's jewelry cloths.
2: Yeah, I'm just saying we might need a little more jewelry cloth after it, makes its way from point A to point B.
1: Well, of course, once something goes in, you have to wait for it to come out. So police had to wait 6 days for the 6 days.
2: I mean, I'm sure it took some time to, make its journey. Yeah, move on down the road.
1: It didn't ease on down.
2: No. took a while. It's got to be one of the strangest jobs. Do you think if you mess up in other parts of police work, they put you on,
1: recovery duty?
2: Yeah, recovery duty. Like, for 6 days, you just got to, stop by, hey,
1: Hey, did you?
2: How are things moving?
1: Anything move out yet?
2: Yeah.
1: No?
2: No.
1: All right, I'll be back tomorrow.
2: Everything comes out okay. So.
1: 6 days. I can't imagine the stomach ache that this guy had.
2: If this is metal and chain.
1: And diamonds.
2: And diamonds. He's lucky it didn't just cut something open inside.
1: Also, do you think that he thought if the chain was attached that he'd swallow it and then he'd just go back in and reach, pull it out?
2: Like it's a quarter on a string at the vending machine.
1: Pull it right back out. And he's like, I can't reach it.
2: Having the chain just hanging out of his mouth. What's that? Oh, nothing. That's nothing. Don't worry about the chain.
1: Maybe he's going to try to hide it under his tongue.
2: Yeah.
1: Kids, when they don't want to swallow their bill, he's going to try to hide the chain.
2: I mean, it's a bold choice. It would not work for me. It would not work.
1: Well, it didn't work for him either because it took 6 days to come out.
2: I mean, you got to think he's probably feeling pretty cleaned out by that point.
1: I'm sure. I'm sure it wasn't just the egg that came out.
2: You're like Metamucil, Fabergé.
1: They should start selling that.
2: There
1: now.
2: You go. Yeah.
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0: C107.3, B Mornings with Brooke and Adam. And right now, we are doing the best of. These are some of our favorite moments from the last year.
1: So earlier, we talked about John America, the crime-fighting police officer, as he should be.
0: Guys just jumping on the back of pickup trucks to chase down criminals.
1: And then we talked about Angel Dog, his sidekick.
0: Yeah, who came out of nowhere to help the police find a little boy.
1: Well, now crime fighting is looking a little different. A little hairier. A few more legs. A would-be thief was caught by police after a herd of llama cornered him in a field until police arrived.
0: They're like, anything a dog can do, we can do. We're llamas. Well, don't be spit.
1: Oh, so Heidi Price and Graham Oliver were alerted to an intruder on their farmland when the animals began making a loud call. I don't ask me what llamas sound like when they make a call. I don't know.
0: I don't know.
1: But it's probably terrifying. Because, like you said, they spit, so it's probably something scary, and then they spit at you.
0: Well, you'd think it'd have... They're vaguely horse-like, right?
1: Mm-hmm.
0: So you'd think, you know, something similar.
1: I don't know. It's probably really loud.
0: Yeah. I would assume a herd of anything.
1: Yeah.
0: Is going to make some noise.
1: Uh-huh. So moments earlier, the thief had taken tobacco from a woman before he decided to jump the fence into this farm. And then he tried to flee, but the llama were like... No.
0: No, you came in. You're in our house now, buddy. Or our pen now.
1: Our farmland, guy.
0: Intruder alert!
1: So their warning cry, of course, alerted the owners of the farmland, and they were like, what is happening? So the crime-fighting llamas made a citizen's arrest until police were able to show up.
0: What if they were just like, who's this new guy? Let's all meet him. I would be terrified if a group of llamas surrounded me.
1: Well,
0: they were all in good mood.
1: They weren't in a good mood because their owners say, we've got 8 llamas, and llamas don't like people entering their personal space after dark.
0: I think, who knew I had something in common with llamas?
1: They said our llamas galloped on over to him and surrounded him. They literally made a circle around him and just started releasing their warning cry. Which they say sounds like an old man laughing. That still could be many things.
0: That's a wide range of options.
1: Many things. So, of course, they were alerted, and then the couple called the police, who came out and took care of the thief.
0: This guy, all he stole was tobacco. You're not even, like, was it worth it?
1: Was endangering
0: your lungs worth the llama?
1: But can you imagine you're in lockup telling people, so how'd you get caught?
0: I would not be telling people. It'd be a very different story. It was like, man, it was a pack of rabid llamas.
1: John America following me on a pickup truck.
0: They had crazy eyes, these llamas. Not regular llamas. They're like, they work out.
1: So just be careful if you are a thief and trying to steal some tobacco. Do not wander into a llama yard.
0: I now know not to jump a fence at night into a llama yard.
1: It's not something pretty.
0: I had considered.
1: You'll hear an old man laughing, you'll feel spit, and it'll be a real ugly time.
0: That's the end of that.
1: Real ugly time. Right.
0: Don't disturb llamas at night. Check.
1: But I guess during the day it's fine.
0: I mean, they said specifically, don't do it at night. Which I get. Like, you don't want to be woken up by an intruder into your space.
1: That's true. I mean, I bet you if he probably would have shared a little of the tobacco, they would have been like, all right, cool.
0: Was it chewing tobacco? They do like to chew.
1: They're llamas. They'll make it chewing tobacco.
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12: Mostly sunny to partly cloudy, hot, humid, and a bit breezy today with a 20% chance of isolated showers and thunderstorms. High temperature this afternoon in the low 90s with a heat index up to 102 possible. Tonight, partly to mostly cloudy with a 70% chance of showers and thunderstorms. Some storms could be severe, low in the upper 60s. From the 1011 Severe Weather Center, I'm meteorologist Brandon Rector.
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0: B107.3, B Mornings with Brooke and Adam. We are today's variety, and we have got a collection of some of our favorite segments from over the last year. We're doing the best of B Mornings with Brooke and Adam. Here's another one.
1: And so our question today, we're talking about collections, but I don't think any of us will be able to top this guy, known as the Croc King.
0: The Croc King.
1: Croc King.
0: He collects crocodiles?
1: Nope. He's actually collecting crocs. Now, I, at one point in my life, up until very recently, as a matter of fact, said I would never, ever proclaim this. Never own a pair of crocs. And then my daughter showed me a pair of crocs wedges, croc wedges, from TikTok, and I was like, and they don't look like crocs.
0: They expanded past the sandals. I didn't realize that.
1: I was like, these are cute. And then there were some like little flip-floppy ones. So now I technically have four pairs of crocs. But they don't look like crocs.
0: Right.
1: Even though they are crocs.
0: They're not the ones that can go into sport mode.
1: No, absolutely not. They cannot. But I will give it to them. They're very comfortable.
0: I know a lot of people that work on, kitchen lines who wear Crocs just because you're on your feet all day.
1: Yeah, lots of nurses wear them. So I kind of halfway, maybe a quarter of the way take it back about Crocs. Only because the ones I have don't look like
0: I have purposely never tried them on because I don't trust myself.
1: I'm telling you, these are super, super cute. Well, a guy in Connecticut, he's known as the Croc King, and he just earned a Guinness World Record for his collection. Do you want to guess how many he has?
0: 10,000.
1: No, not quite. All tallied together, 3,569 pairs of Crocs, but that is already out of date as of talking about it right now.
0: He bought another one, probably.
1: He bought several more. He's now, even though he's got the record for 3,569 pairs, he says he's now up to about 3,800.
0: Being 4,000 in no time.
1: 3,800 pair of Crocs. He says his name is Doogie. He sounds like he would have a lot of Crocs with his name. Doogie Sand Tiger. And he says that his fondness for Crocs began at the age of 16 due to being in foster care and leaving him without knowledge of how to tie his shoes, which is really sad, but amazingly that he was able to find Crocs.
0: Yeah.
1: He says part of the foster care system that people don't realize is there's a lot of things that kids don't get taught or they miss along the way. So he made a list of goals in his journal when he was a teenager, and that's how he started collecting. He said, I call it my goal list, and for whatever reason, I put 366 pair of Crocs in his journal. That was his original goal.
0: Yeah, one for every day of the year.
1: He has far surpassed that. So he started to seek the Guinness World Record for his collection in 2023 when he only had about 2,000 pair.
0: Oh, slacking.
1: 2 years ago, he only had 2,000 pair.
0: Like, now he wears them all?
1: No.
0: There's probably like any shoe collector where they're almost in like glass cases and on the wall.
1: Yeah. No. But he's continuing to collect. So maybe by the time the next world record comes around, for next year, he'll be over 4,000.
0: I would say so. Where does he keep them? Just the storage alone.
1: Yeah. I mean, but you know what? When I've got mine, they don't come in boxes.
0: Oh,
1: I mean, and I've ordered directly from the site. They don't come in boxes. They just come in a little plastic baggie. That's Crocs. So, I mean, less room when you don't have the boxes.
0: Yeah,
1: it's amazing how much room boxes take up. So, there you go. More room for more Crocs. And we'll be keeping an eye on Doogie as he makes his way to 4,000 pairs of Crocs. Talk about collecting.
0: That's a lot.
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0: B107.3, B Mornings with Brooke and Adam. And right now, we are doing the best of. These are some of our favorite moments from the last year.
1: When you were a kid in, like, grade school, did you guys have line leaders?
2: Oh, yeah. I was typically the line leader.
1: I was going to say, if this is a thing that was also in Buffalo, I can guarantee that you were often the line leader.
2: I really was the line leader a lot.
1: Just keeping people in line, you know, everyone get their
2: spot. I can't imagine why.
1: So weird. Well, there is a dispute that has popped up on Reddit about lines, and it might have been helpful had you been there.
2: Oh, like in a store?
1: In a store, yeah. Because it's Christmas shopping, everything's busy. It seems like every store, and this is just my personal opinion, is understaffed. So, like, the lines are longer. Even, like, the express checkouts with, like, where you do everything yourself.
2: Mm-hmm.
1: That's got a line. And so everyone gets tense. So I'm notorious for this, where you like, walking up, and you see, like, three different lines.
2: You're trying to debate.
1: Do I go left? Do I go right? Which one? Like, okay, they got a lot of big items, but they've got kids. They got a bunch of small stuff. So you try to figure out which one's going to go faster. And then notoriously, if I'm in line and I think one's going faster, and I get out and go in the other one,
2: the
1: light turns on and it's a price check, and I'm like, no, I'm cursed. Well, a lady was at the store, was looking at different lines, got out of line, went to another one.
2: Mm-hmm.
1: Then tried to come back to the line.
2: Like where she had been?
1: Where to go back to her spot. She walked up to somebody who wasn't there when she left.
2: Oh.
1: And said, hey.
2: I was right here.
1: I need to get back in line.
2: Uh-huh.
1: And the people were like, no, you left the line. You're out of line. And then she tried to drop in the Christmas spirit.
2: No, you got out of line.
1: No, you got out of line. You lose your spot. That's it. Don't use this Christmas spirit.
2: Like, if you tag in the person, like, in front of you, like, hey, I'm just going to check out this line.
1: Yeah.
2: Right? Or something like that.
1: Or if, like, the fact that, like, the person who said no wasn't even there when you left.
2: Right.
1: So now there are probably multiple people that you're trying to get in front of. Because if it's just one, why even ask, right?
2: Mm-hmm.
1: You know, so there has to be three or four. But just got to remember, as the line leader taught us in, you know, grade school,
2: stay
1: in your place.
2: Yeah.
1: And don't roughhouse. I was always in trouble with that.
2: And also,
1: No, you got to be quiet in the halls.
2: Use your inside voice.
1: Quiet in the halls, yes.
2: Be quiet in the halls because there's class going on.
1: Yeah. Don't want to disturb anyone else's learning.
2: Don't want to disturb people shopping. Take that conversation off speakerphone.
1: Oh, my God.
2: Put in your AirPod, okay? Look, if I comment on your conversation because it's on speakerphone, that's your fault.
1: So one of my favorite things to do is shop on Christmas Eve.
2: Mm-hmm.
1: I got every year. Now, even if I don't need anything, but I love to be there in like the chaos.
2: That is crazy
1: and
2: talk.
1: The pure, like, there's an energy of just desperation and fear.
2: You thrive on that?
1: I just like walking around like, these are my people. They're all scared. Like, they all have anxiety too.
2: Isn't that Schadenfreude?
1: Probably.
2: Schadenfreude, yeah. Whatever.
1: One of the best things that's happened to Christmas Eve is FaceTime. Because now you've got the guy who's trying to find a gift, and he's on FaceTime, like, holding things up. Like this? Like, is this a good doll? Is this the Lego Jimmy one? And I'm just like, you're doing your best, buddy.
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4: Mostly sunny to partly cloudy, hot, humid, and a bit breezy today with a 20% chance of isolated showers and thunderstorms. High temperature this afternoon in the low 90s with a heat index up to 102 possible. Tonight, partly to mostly cloudy with a 70% chance of showers and thunderstorms. Some storms could be severe, low in the upper 60s. From the 1011 Severe Weather Center, I'm meteorologist Brandon Rector.

0: B107.3, B Mornings with Brooke and Adam. And right now, we are doing the best of. These are some of our favorite moments from the last year.
1: Want to say good morning to Georgia over at AMI. Georgia stopped in yesterday and was having dinner, and she realized that the restaurant she was at, my daughter works there. Oh. She's like, oh my gosh.
2: So world.
1: My daughter called me. And I had a little chat with George yesterday. So good morning, Georgia. Thank you so much for listening. Also, thank you for the beautiful tip. No, I don't know if she did.
0: I'm sure she did. They've got the awareness walk coming up in October, right?
1: Yep, we'll be talking to them again very soon about that. But again, thank you to Georgia, because Georgia's like, I listen every morning from the time you start till you go off. So Georgia, good morning.
0: Vacation.
1: Mm-hmm. Love it.
0: Yeah.
1: Love it.
0: That's awesome.
1: Thank you, Georgia. She's like, I made your daughter give me a hug. And I'm like, well, I'll give you a hug when I see you. All right. Here's a Florida anon for you. You got to guess if this story is from Florida.
0: Okay.
1: So 65-year-old Daniel Kennel tried to cut in line at a grocery store. I'm not going to tell you which one because that might give it away.
0: Right.
1: But the couple ahead of him were like, no, Daniel, you can't cut. Stand in your place. And Daniel was like, no, I really need to cut you. And so he started trying to put his stuff on the checkout belt anyway. Mm-hmm. And the couple was like, no, Daniel. Actually, they didn't use his name because they didn't know his name. But they're like, hey, man, no, chill. Daniel got real upset. So he leaves his cart, storms out of the store. Couple checks out. They're like, okay, this is the end of it. Daniel's like, no, it's not. It's not the end.
0: Oh.
1: So as the couple leaves the store, they're putting their stuff in their car. Guess who they see again?
0: I'm guessing it's Daniel.
1: Daniel runs up behind them, spraying them both in the face with bug spray. Bug spray. Then he runs off.
0: It's like, I don't have mace. So I'll just.
1: You look like you need some mosquito protection. Here you go. No, he sprays them in the face. They runs off. They call the police, and the police are able to track Daniel down, and he's arrested and charged with two counts of aggravated battery with great bodily harm. One of the victims had to be hospitalized.
0: Oh, my gosh.
1: They're going to be okay. Both of them are going to be okay. But bug spray in your face, not great.
0: Not good. I'm eyes, mouth, nose, no.
1: So, Daniel, Florida or no?
0: I'm good. Because of the bug spray, I'm going Florida.
1: Ah, man, I should have just sprayed something.
0: I mean, there's a lot of bugs in Florida, right?
1: Yes, it is Florida. They were at a Publix in Florida.
0: I think it's the first one I've gotten right.
1: It is absolutely the first one you got. Daniel, don't spray people with anything. Even trying to be polite. Hey, can I spray you with the bug spray? No, thank you.
0: He just leaves all his groceries. Probably still needs those. Just leaves them. Runs
1: he
0: to the
1: doesn't
0: car.
1: Need them too bad if he left them in the middle of the store.
0: But you needed them so bad he had to cut in line. What's going on?
1: It's just people, rude, entitled. Don't be Daniel. Don't be leaving your grocery places, and don't be.
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0: B107.3, Lincoln's number one at work station. It's Adam from B Mornings with Brooke and Adam. So today we have the best of some of our favorite segments from throughout the year.
1: You know, I don't even have a catchy way to tell you this story. Like, I don't even have, like, some fun intro. It's just sometimes you read a story and you go, huh? Wait, what?
2: So many times. Seems like every day there are more of those where you're like, nah.
1: Arsenio Hall used to have the things that make you go, and this is definitely one of those. Hungary has a sporting event that I don't know that many other countries have or would want.
2: Oh, okay.
1: It's a very, very grave situation. They have the International Grave Digging Championship.
2: Oh, okay. I mean, it's a very important skill to have. We need grave diggers.
1: And the 8th edition of this just took place. So they've been doing this for 8 years now.
2: What happened 8 years ago that got this started?
1: Exactly. Who said, you know what would be a great sport? Let's dig some graves.
2: I bet it was a grave digger. Somebody was at work, they're like, you know what, this is really hard, and we don't get enough respect. We should make it a professional sport.
1: Well, it is an event that brings together professional cemetery workers to see who can dig and refill a grave the fastest, while still keeping it neat and tidy.
2: Yeah, you don't want to make a mess.
1: But again, what was going on in your life that you said, I got an idea?
2: I guess I'm never going to become a professional athlete. Oh, wait!
1: Each team of two is faced with the same task. You carve out a grave measured about 6.5 feet long and about 2.5 feet wide and about 5 feet deep.
2: That is a heck of a hole.
1: Then you have to replace about 2.5 tons of dirt. Judges will score them based on speed, accuracy, and presentation.
2: We're doing this by hand?
1: Grave, yes.
2: Dang.
1: Yes, they are. And they use a 10-point scale. You got clean edges you got to consider and the tidy burial mound. Can you imagine you don't realize that a competition has taken place like over a weekend, say, and then come Monday morning, you just see graves, just a bunch of new graves. You're like, what happened here?
2: Must have been a heck of a weekend.
1: This year's champions were Laszlo Kiss and Robert Nagy of Hungary, who defended their title with the time of, do you want to take a guess how long it takes to dig and then refill a grave?
2: 90 minutes.
1: Very, very close.
2: Really?
1: Very close.
2: You're within
1: minutes.
2: 93 minutes.
1: 93 minutes and 20 seconds.
2: I am disturbed that I'd got
1: that. Did you read this?
2: I did not, I swear. I should not be able to estimate how long it takes to dig and refill a grave. I have no basis of reference for that. I don't even dig holes of any kind.
1: Guess money? Never. Can't guess how much money something costs, but you can guess how fast it takes to dig and refill a grave.
2: I swear I've never dug one. I swear.
1: I'm about to run a background check on you. Organizers said the pair credit their win to habits that they have built in their daily life. They don't have any special training. They just do it for a living.
2: I mean, that's your job. I mean, you must be good at it.
1: They started holding these competitions back in 2016, and the only time they didn't hold one was during the pandemic, which kind of...
2: You're outside at least.
1: Yeah, but
2: I wonder if
1: morbidly speaking, that seems like that would have...
2: Well, maybe they were all real busy.
1: Oh, that's true. Yeah.
2: Yeah.
1: The contest actually pulls cemetery work. They put people behind the gate and let them just see. Do you have popcorn when you go into the cemetery to watch this kind of thing?
2: Is it like a vendor guy like walking around?
1: Right, he's like, peanuts, get your peanuts, popcorn.
2: Hot dogs.
1: Right? Like, is he slinging hot dogs? Is like the Wiener Schlinger out there slinging hot dogs?
2: I think it would add something to the event. I don't know what that something is, but it would definitely add something.
1: Now, organizers say beyond the spectacle, the event acts as a reminder that the most basic task in death care is, well, digging, because we still rely on it. I guess there's no AI for that.
2: No. That job will not be replaced by AI.
1: I don't believe so. They even get medals, trophies, and, well, bragging rights.
2: good at digging a hole.
1: Digging a hole in 93 minutes.
2: A big hole, 6 foot, like 3 foot, 5 feet down.
1: Like, if you were just met, like, let's say you won, right? You go out on a second date with Hannah. Are you like, hey, girl, hey.
2: Yes, I am.
1: 93 Absolutely. Minutes.
2: I might bring the. I might be wearing the medal to the day. Oh, this? International Grave Diggers Association champion 2025.
1: 93 minutes, girl. I got skills.
2: So, you know, something goes wrong and you need a hole dug, you know who to call.
1: You know what? Honestly, you need a hole dug. They're the people to call. And they can do it if you need it.
2: I mean, you got to know a guy with a big trunk in his car.
1: And you got to have 93 minutes. Yeah, you got to.
2: That's pretty fast, though.
1: It is.
2: So, like, I don't look like somebody knows their way around a shovel. But I can't imagine how long it would take you to stick.
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1: 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Some of our favorite interviews, segments, and stories from the past year.
2: We always make fun of Florida. Because, well, you just hear lots of craziness out of Florida.
1: They give us a lot to make fun of.
2: They really do. So when other states, cities, countries start acting crazy, it's like, Florida, are you contagious?
1: Probably.
2: I'm feeling like, Florida, you might be a little contagious. And it's gone way up north. Because in Canada, a man named Casper Lincoln, funny name, was arrested after he was caught driving through town last weekend. Why was he arrested? Well, he was in a child-sized pink Barbie Jeep.
1: How did he get in the child-sized?
2: Very carefully, if you see the photos. He's also wearing aviator glasses, because cool.
1: Oh, well, and also, like, you know, there's no windshield, so you want something to, you know, keep the eyes safe.
2: Plus, he thought, I'm in a Barbie Jeep. I look fancy. I got to have my aviators on. He claims he was being lazy and just decided to take the Jeep out on a Slurpee run.
1: Gotta get that Slurpee.
2: He had a friend walking alongside him. He says he drove mostly on the sidewalk, but he did drive on the side of the road too, and that's actually what got him in trouble. A police officer pulled him over and noticed some real violations. Casper had a suspended license. You mean the Barbie Jeep doesn't come with a Barbie license?
1: The fake one today.
2: Right? He also, shockingly, had a blood alcohol level above the legal limit. I'm so surprised.
1: In a Barbie Jeep.
2: So he was arrested for DUI because, well, he was on the road and was prohibited for driving for 90 days, including the Barbie Jeep.
1: Any motorized vehicle.
2: In addition to whatever is going to happen with his suspended license. He wasn't speeding, though.
1: Well, that would have been impressive if he could have got that thing over the speed limit.
2: The Barbie Jeep tops out about 5 miles per hour. Can you imagine you're just driving down the road and you look over and you're like, wait, what? Is that? Yeah, okay, that's a Barbie Jeep.
1: With a walking escort.
2: Of course, people onlooking were like getting a kick out of it, but the police say it's not a laughing matter.
1: No, not at all.
2: We're going to have to agree to disagree.
1: They went back and they laughed.
2: Agree to disagree because it's hilarious. A grown man is in a Barbie Jeep with somebody walking beside him.
1: Just keep it up.
2: Top speed. But can you even imagine if the person walking beside him had a hard time keeping up? Hey, man, slow down. Slow down. Casper says he didn't know he was breaking the law, and he says he has no problems with the police. He said they were even nice when they arrested him. His takeaway, don't drink and drive. Even Barbie Jeep.
1: Even Barbie Jeep.
2: I love that they were on a Slurpee run in the Barbie Jeep.
1: just having a good day. Having fun.
2: The photo is hilarious because his knees are like up to his face.
1: Right.
2: It's
1: like
2: great.
1: Can't be comfortable.
2: It's great.
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5: Mostly sunny to partly cloudy, hot, humid, and a bit breezy today with a 20% chance of isolated showers and thunderstorms. High temperature this afternoon in the low 90s with a heat index up to 102 possible. Tonight, partly to mostly cloudy with a 70% chance of showers and thunderstorms. Some storms could be severe, low in the upper 60s. From the 1011 Severe Weather Center, I'm meteorologist Brandon Rector.

0: B107.3, Lincoln's number one at work station. It's Adam from B Mornings with Brooke and Adam. So today we have the best of some of our favorite segments from throughout the year.
1: Have you ever been to a ramen restaurant?
2: Yes. There was a place called Tori Ramen back in St. Paul that I had a couple friends. We would go every couple of months. It was really good.
1: Well, ramen is very, very popular, as are the chefs, because, well, they make something that people want. And a ramen chef in northern Japan knew that his customers were hungry. So, despite what he had to do, he was like, I got to handle this, and then I'm going to go back to feeding my customers. What is the thing he had to handle? A bear.
2: A bear?
1: A bear. He's gone viral after surviving a bear attack, throwing the animal using a judo move, and then, with blood streaming down his face, he goes right back to work.
2: Now, that is a pro.
1: You got hungry customers. The incident unfolded at Tenya. It's a ramen workshop in Japan. The 57-year-old chef was prepping ingredients in the back of the shop about 5 a.m. and he spotted, quote, a black thing moving before a bear lunged at him.
3: Inside the restaurant.
1: I'm going to need you to look up how tall 1 meter is.
2: 1 meter.
1: Because this bear was 1 meter. So I'm going to guess, I don't know exactly how tall that is. I'm going to guess 7 feet tall, I think.
2: It is 3.2.
1: Feet?
2: Yeah.
1: That's it?
2: So it's a little bear.
1: Okay.
2: It's like a teddy bear.
1: Yeah, you say that. You fight it.
2: I'm not fighting any bears. No,
1: right.
2: Thank you.
1: Yeah, I don't think you need to call it a teddy bear when it's lunging at you. He said, suddenly it turned toward me and attacked my face. I couldn't avoid it. It was scratching near my right eye. The bear struck him across the face with his claw and did gash his face open. Got a cut, like, right by his eyelid. So the chef swung the bear. He hit him with the backhand. He said nothing was working. No matter how many times I hit it, it wouldn't budge. He's like, and my hands were really hurting. So I had to switch up tactics. He was in the middle of making ramen when the bear attacked. So he says, you know, he switches up tactics. He steps in close and hooks the bear's leg and executes a classic judo throw, sending the bear backwards. And the bear was shocked, probably like, wait a minute, this human just threw me. He said that once he threw the bear got up like stunned and then ran off.
2: Did you just throw me?
1: I can't imagine throwing a bear and the bear's like, wait, what? I'm out.
2: Probably so embarrassed. He's like, I can't tell anyone about this.
1: I cannot.
2: None of my bear friends will respect me.
1: It was 6 humans. No, it was 10 humans that attacked me. It was one we saw.
2: What ramen chef?
1: But despite the gashes to his face and his nose, he walks right back inside and he keeps preparing ramen. I hope you washed your face first. I don't want that dripping in my ramen. But, I mean, how hardcore are you that you flip a bear and then you go back to fixing up ramen?
2: Well, I mean, he's got to get everything prepped. People are coming.
1: The shop manager said he arrived a few minutes later and he found him calmly making soup stock with blood dripping down his face. He was like, you need to go to the hospital.
2: Yeah.
1: And the chef was like, nah, I'm good. It's nothing. Just a couple of scratches. He's like, the shop's got to open up.
2: Yeah. We got to open.
1: But the manager was like, no, you got to go to the hospital. So an ambulance came where doctors ended up stitching up a 10-centimeter wound near his right eye. And he also had a fractured rib.
2: Goodness.
1: Yeah, he's been placed on sick leave. This is how injured he was, but he was like, nah, I'm good.
2: I mean, I've seen a lot of things in kitchens where chefs are, you know, like burns and splatters, and they're just like, nah, whatever. They wrap it in a towel and keep working. It's like the different breed of human.
1: I don't think this is that level. This is a whole different. This is, what is that, Street Fighter level?
2: Yeah.
1: You fought a bear so that you could open your ramen restaurant. That's how you know your chef is really all about you.
2: Dedicated. And a little crazy.
1: I love that he was like, I was trying to backhand the bear. It wasn't working. I had to flip tactics. Judo move. The bear is stuff.
2: Can you just imagine the bear, like, tumbling and, like, giving him a look? Like, what?
1: Like,
2: the?
1: What is
2: did
1: that?
2: Did you just throw me?
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14: Mostly sunny to partly cloudy, hot, humid, and a bit breezy today with a 20% chance of isolated showers and thunderstorms. High temperature this afternoon in the low 90s with a heat index up to 102 possible. Tonight, partly to mostly cloudy with a 70% chance of showers and thunderstorms. Some storms could be severe, low in the upper 60s. From the 1011 Severe Weather Center, I'm meteorologist Brandon Rector.

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6: Mostly sunny to partly cloudy, hot, humid, and a bit breezy today with a 20% chance of isolated showers and thunderstorms. High temperature this afternoon in the low 90s with a heat index up to 102 possible. Tonight, partly to mostly cloudy with a 70% chance of showers and thunderstorms. Some storms could be severe, low in the upper 60s. From the 1011 Severe Weather Center, I'm meteorologist Brandon Rector.

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3: Strong storms are likely this evening and tonight with the primary threat of damaging winds. Stay weather alert as many forest festivities this evening may be subject to change. High temperatures will climb into the lower 90s with mostly sunny skies and a heat index nearing 100 degrees before the main event this evening. From the 1011 Severe Weather Center, I'm meteorologist Jessica Blum, wishing you and yours a happy 4th of July.

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3: Strong storms are likely this evening and tonight with the primary threat of damaging winds. Stay weather alert as many forest festivities this evening may be subject to change. High temperatures will climb into the lower 90s with mostly sunny skies and a heat index nearing 100 degrees before the main event this evening. From the 1011 Severe Weather Center, I'm meteorologist Jessica Blum, wishing you and yours a happy 4th of July.

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3: Strong storms are likely this evening and tonight with the primary threat of damaging winds. Stay weather alert as many forest festivities this evening may be subject to change. High temperatures will climb into the lower 90s with mostly sunny skies and a heat index nearing 100 degrees before the main event this evening. From the 1011 Severe Weather Center, I'm meteorologist Jessica Blum, wishing you and yours a happy 4th of July.

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4: Strong storms are likely this evening and tonight with the primary threat of damaging winds. Say weather alert, as many forest festivities this evening may be subject to change. High temperatures will climb into the lower 90s with mostly sunny skies and a heat index nearing 100 degrees before the main event this evening. From the 1011 Severe Weather Center, I'm meteorologist Jessica Blum, wishing you and yours a happy 4th of July.

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12: Strong storms are likely this evening and tonight with the primary threat of damaging winds. Stay weather alert as many Fourth festivities this evening may be subject to change. High temperatures will climb into the lower 90s with mostly sunny skies and a heat index nearing 100 degrees before the main event this evening. From the 1011 Severe Weather Center, I'm meteorologist Jessica Blum, wishing you and yours a happy 4th of July.

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3: Severe storms are likely Friday evening and night, clearing early Saturday morning. Mother Nature wants to put on her own fireworks display as stronger storms will threaten damaging wind and some hail. Have multiple ways to stay up to date on the latest severe warnings to come out tonight. Saturday is trending quieter with highs in the upper 80s. From the 10-11 Severe Weather Center, I'm meteorologist Jessica Blum, wishing you and yours a happy 4th.

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4: Severe storms are likely Friday evening and night, clearing early Saturday morning. Mother Nature wants to put on her own fireworks display as stronger storms will threaten damaging wind and some hail. Have multiple ways to stay up to date on the latest severe warnings to come out tonight. Saturday is trending quieter with highs in the upper 80s. From the 10-11 Severe Weather Center, I'm meteorologist Jessica Blum, wishing you and yours a happy 4th.

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